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A very beautiful quote from Uncle Iroh said, "A man needs his rest." 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
1: at 8 a.m.

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At some point, well, you need to deal with that. I hope that helped you today. And don't forget to take care of yourself.

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0: And if this is your first time listening to us, you are listening to the radio station of the American University of Iraq, Baghdad, and this is our show. We stream live every Saturday, Monday, and Wednesday. And we're going to be with you from 8 until 9. We're going to be sharing with you a lot of things trending on social media and also news inside AUIB, so you can keep up with that by listening to us, or maybe you can keep up on the social media platforms. And today's Wednesday, and of course we have with us DJ Omar.
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1: Baghdad's voice.
0: Baghdad's voice and your favorite choice. What are you waiting for?
1: What are you waiting for?
0: Tune in now.

0: So, beautiful listeners, good morning, everyone. Anyone listening to 101.5, and actually, we have a phone call. Good morning.
1: Hello, good morning.
0: Hello, good morning. How are you, Jay-Z?
1: I'm doing good. What about you?
0: I'm feeling good. So, how's everything? Where are you right now?
1: I'm right now at home.
0: It's an off day.
1: Yeah, ready to go to work. I'm actually sitting in my car, turning AC on, waiting for my cup of coffee.
2: An early bird today.
1: Yeah, it's an early call.
2: Yeah, okay. Well, how do you keep that energy up in the morning? Especially a lot of people, maybe they're not a morning person. So what are your techniques or methods or something that you do to just get up?
1: I said it before. Mm. Okay, well, my technique is I sleep early.
0: He sleeps early.
1: Wake up at
0: 5.
1: That's the key. Yeah, and the second thing is listening to AYBFM. It's definitely the first energy I got.
0: Oh, that's nice one. Thank you, man. Thank you.
1: Yeah. Because it's the one and only in my radio.
0: Oh, we're so glad to hear about that.
2: Yes, it's a pleasure.
1: My pleasure, man.
2: Do you listen to any other programs of AYBFM?
1: Yeah, as I said, AYB, the one and only. So I listen to it all day.
0: Well, thank you.
2: That's great, man.
1: Yeah.
0: So what you are up to, you know, this morning, like if there's something like you said, I will do that once I'm going to be at work.
1: Yeah. Well,
0: you're going to make
1: manager,
0: a tea, I think.
1: A new manager will come today.
0: Oh, it's,
1: as you know,
0: it's the day when you're going to meet the new manager.
1: Yeah. New manager, new plans for the work. So I think. Yeah, the day will be different other than...
0: Do you feel excited when you meet a new manager?
1: Well, it depends. Depends on the manager, as you know.
2: Yeah. Okay.
1: So, we'll see. And I'll tell you about it tomorrow.
0: Well, that's for sure, of course, we'll hear from you. We hope it's going to be for the best, especially like if the manager can really... You know, be soft sometimes, talk just directly to people, try to clear the vision for everyone.
1: That's what we are looking for.
2: Yes, well, we hope the best of luck to you and to your co-workers and to your new manager. We know that it's probably a new challenge for you and for the corporate, but hopefully it goes really well. And we will be waiting for you to hear more about it.
1: Yeah, okay, you'll hear more about it tomorrow.
2: Of course.
0: Well, Jay-Z, don't forget to have a beautiful morning and a beautiful day.
1: Thank you so much, man. I'll call you back for sure.
0: Okay. Want to hear from you.
1: Yeah.
0: Of course, sure. We're going to be more than happy. Okay, take care of yourself, man.
1: Pleasure.
0: Thank you for calling.
1: Thanks, man. Bye-bye.
0: Bye-bye.

0: Well, guys, we're back with you again. And for the people who have been usual listeners like Jay-Z, we all know that the first thing that we share with you in the morning ride is something on the go. And before we get into everything we have planned for you this morning, let's start with something very simple. We'll ask you a question. What's one thing that can instantly make your day better?
1: A great song, a good cup of coffee, a message from someone you love, and maybe just hearing something that makes you laugh when you really need it.
0: And of course, whatever it is, hopefully we can be a part of that list today. And because this show is not here to tell you how your day should go,
1: we're just here to make the journey a little more enjoyable. So wherever you are listening from, turn it up, get comfortable, and let's see what we can get into this morning.

إذاعة الجامعة الأمريكية من بغداد، تجمع بين الإبداع والتميز. 101.5

0: We're back to you, dear listeners, and I'm still, until today, I don't get it, like, when people don't need breakfast in the morning, like, especially the people who are saying, well, I don't like to eat or something like that. I have a lot of these people in my life, actually. And I don't know how you cannot be hungry in the morning.
1: Yeah, well, I don't know how some people don't drink coffee in the morning. That's my question.
0: That's something else, yeah.
1: Yes, I mean...
0: Or a tea,
1: exactly. Yeah. I mean, your mood instantly shifts when you drink tea or coffee.
0: Exactly.
1: It's weird.
0: Well, we can go back to the effect of British culture. We can do that, actually. I didn't do that today because I have some issues here.
1: So yeah.
0: we can go back to the British effect and then, the American effect and how we got to... We don't have actually the American effect. The coffee didn't came from the U.S.
1: Yes,
0: or something like
1: exactly.
0: That.
1: Yeah, exactly.
0: It came far before that, and the culture of tea has been here in Iraq for a long time.
1: Yes,
0: and it's essential. Like it's connected now to the identity of Iraqi person. Nowadays, like, it's so hot and we still drink it.
1: Yes, and people actually make it in a lot of different ways, and some of them just get creative and mix, like, two types of tea or two kinds of tea, three kinds of tea.
0: Well, you can find that, like, in the alleys, in the old alleys. You're going to find a really delicious tea.
1: Mm.
0: Yeah, while you can judge the tea sometimes, like, when you go to someone's place and you're drinking tea and suddenly you're noticed, like, it's burned, you know?
1: Exactly, yes.
0: It's not, hey, you need to take care of that.
1: Yeah.
0: Well, you can know a lot of things from tea, actually.
1: Yeah.
0: Sometimes, even if you go for the first time with someone... and you try the tea, you can sometimes, like, you feel they're funny people because, you know, the tea really with a lot of sugar or something.
1: Yes,
0: like that.
1: Exactly. Yes. And it's linked to a lot of cultural events with tea. Yeah. Gossip.
0: I think I'm talking about the tea a lot because I didn't have
1: you didn't
0: only
1: have
0: one.
1: Yes. Only one.
0: Yeah, well, I'm used to more than that.
1: Yeah.
0: DJ Amar, how do you drink your tea or still like the tea? Yeah, okay, tea.
1: Yeah.
0: He's a tea team.
1: A tea team. Well, this is a coffee team.
0: Yeah.
1: Well, tell us if you're a coffee team or a tea team. Well, until you tell us that, now it's our time for us to share with you the latest inside AUIB.

And from inside AUIB, we have another achievement from the College of Law that co-organizes a summer course on environmental law and governance. So from inside AUIB, it's about the College of Law that was in collaboration with the Institute for International Law and Human Rights that organized a three-day summer course titled Environmental Law, Governance and Leadership, Protecting People and the Environment in Iraq. The course brought together AUIB and the University of Mashriq law students and also legal practitioners, environmental activists, and other participants to explore Iraq's environmental challenges and the role of law in addressing them. And it's designed to move from understanding to practical application and leadership. The program emphasized the importance of applying existing environmental legislation and strengthening cooperation between government institutions, civil society, and specialized organizations.

Well, exciting updates from the Law and the College of Law. And we have the second thing also from the College of Law, but it's about the students, AUIB Law students, spotlight children's rights through international webinar. Well, a few big updates from the College of Law. We have also College of Law and AUIB hosted the international webinar Children's Rights from Awareness to Action last Saturday, and it was August 8th in collaboration with the Geneva Child Summit Association, organized by AUIB students. The webinar showcased the experiences and contributions of youth ambassadors representing Iraq, an international initiative focused on children's rights, peacebuilding, and humanitarian action. And the session provided students with a platform to share their perspectives, raise awareness of children's rights, and also highlight the important role young people can play in addressing global humanitarian issues.

0: Well, it's really beautiful voices that we have here on the radio station. We heard Daniel, talking in the flash. And he's actually sitting right here with DJ Omar. I don't know. Yeah. They're talking about something. I think it's about, how maybe to do the show, like, from a perspective of a director of DJ, So that's beautiful. Maybe one day we're also going to see him collaborating with the DJs.
1: Maybe, yeah. And I think it's not an easy job at all. So
0: No. Yeah. Like a lot of buttons.
1: Exactly.
0: Yeah. You need always, like, to stay, to stay sharp, awake with the people doing the show or presenting the show, and try to create a good and the right chemistry with them.
1: Yes, and I think this field is very wide and interesting. It has a lot of things that maybe a lot of the listeners are excited and interested to hear more about, maybe about the mics, about the voice, how to control your voice as a presenter, and maybe also as a DJ, how to control everything.
0: Exactly.
1: It's interesting and it's new, and having these equipments all inside AIB, the campus of AIB, I think it's...
0: Yeah, it's great. Yeah. And actually, if you're a student here, inside the university, you can come here to the radio station and to visit, to give us a visit, first of all, and second, you're gonna, know more information and more details than you're gonna see in yourself in person. And it's always the first time, it's always amazing, to see something for the first time, and to see, that thing gives you a beautiful aura, a beautiful feeling. You feel exciting because it's a place really when you're gonna talk with a lot of people, but still you're talking in reality with maybe only a microphone and a colleague. So you should just try to imagine the amount of people listening to you right now, and you try to create something, sometimes out of nowhere, and to imagine and to create a picture, and you still try to, in that picture put some things that are really beautiful.
1: Yes, exactly.
0: Well,
1: absolutely.
0: We have Mr. Omar here, so we need to give shout out to, to all the doctors out there, engineers, everyone.
1: Yeah.
0: Especially today, we want to say also good morning, and you're having a good morning today. Everything is good.
1: Had your tea, coffee.
0: The roads feels really great. Yeah, it's feel great. So you're from the people who loves tea more than coffee.
1: Coffee person. Yeah. There's someone in my team. That's lovely.
0: Yeah. Even here.
1: Yes. Even here.
0: I think there's a lot of people, typical Iraq people loves tea.
1: Yeah.
0: But also at the same time, they love coffee in the morning, something like that.
1: Yeah. Yeah. Types of coffee. If you hear, how many types of coffee are there, and the new types of coffee in the coffee shop.
0: That's
1: going to
0: be
1: interesting.
0: That's going to be beautiful.
1: Yes.
0: Maybe today we can do that.
1: Yes.
0: Yeah. Shout out to all of you, dear listeners. And we're going to talk about maybe some of the things that are trending around the globe in the segment of Trending Now.
1: Well, aside from the coffee, imagine that the chewing gum that you have every time can target some cancer-linked oral microbes. So this is what we're going to talk about. And it's the new development from scientists about a new bioengineered chewing gum that targets cancer-linked oral microbes. Now, what if a chewing gum could do more than freshen a

0: breath, researchers at the University of Pennsylvania are exploring a bioengineered chewing gum that is designed to target harmful microbes in the mouth that are associated with poorer outcomes in certain oral cancers.
1: Led by Henry Daniel of Penn Dental Medicine, the researchers developed gum made from bioengineered lab beans, and the gum contains natural antiviral and antibacterial proteins that are released into salvia while it is chewed.
0: Well, in laboratory testing, the gum reduced levels of bacteria associated with head and neck cancers, and the researchers say the findings could eventually support new, affordable approaches to preventing or treating oral infections linked to cancer, potentially alongside existing treatments.
1: That's exciting, actually, to do something like that from, chewing gum.
0: Yeah. Wow.
1: That's big. However, the technology is still in the research stage. It needs further testing, including clinical trials, before it can become a medical treatment. But from a simple piece of chewing gum to a potential tool in a cancer research, this could give chew on it a whole new meaning. And that's why maybe the interfering of technology also with science can create something like that.
0: Yes, absolutely. Mm-hmm. And speaking about science, there's a new obsession that it's also linked to the science of the body that's called the maxing trap, when self-improvement turns into an obsession.

0: Maxing, maxing, yeah. Something like you're gonna push yourself to the limits, to the max. Something like that. Yeah,
1: to the max.
0: The same meaning. Okay.
1: Yes, exactly. Well, from sleep maxing and looks maxing to fitness, nutrition, and productivity, the social media trend known as maxing encourages people to optimize every part of their lives in pursuit of their best possible self.
0: At first glance, the idea sounds positive. Getting enough sleep, exercising regularly, eating well, and taking care of yourself can all support a healthier lifestyle. But experts warn that constantly trying to optimize everything can turn healthy habits into a source of pressure and anxiety.
1: Yes, and the trend has grown alongside the booming global wellness industry, which is expected to approach $10 trillion by 2030, according to CNBC. Yes, and the social media can further amplify the idea that there is always something to improve, from your appearance and fitness routine to your diet, sleep quality, productivity, and even your personality.
0: Oh, don't take credits or something for the well-being segment.
1: The well-being segment, yeah, exactly.
0: That's for free. The problem begins when healthy stops meaning feeling well and starts meaning never being good enough, because you're pressuring yourself a lot and you're just demanding yourself to do a lot of things.
1: Yes, I mean, already the social media is pushing putting pressure on people and teenagers without just the maxing.
0: Yeah, sometimes you don't know where.
1: Yeah, exactly.
0: It's doing that on you.
1: Yes, 100%. And the real goal of self-improvement, experts increasingly argue, may not be becoming a perfect version of yourself, but building a life that is healthy, sustainable, and enjoyable without constantly measuring your worth by how much you can improve.
0: So, you know, keep it, take it easy with yourself and try to divide things. Like, it's really good. It's really, you know, okay if you some days, like, just leave everything and do something, you know, I don't know, just a walk, see a friend, and leave everything that you do, even if you go to the gym a lot, try to take care of your food a lot, just go try to eat, normal meal or something like that.
1: Something you enjoy.
0: Yeah, back to the roots or something like that, I don't know. Mm-hmm. Just take care of yourself. And still, we're having more news in trending now, but we're going to go with DJ Omar to hear some music, and we're going to be back. Keep it here on 101.5.

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1: Welcome back, everyone, to Wellness Talk. This is our segment in collaboration with the Wellness Center inside AUIB, and this is our show, The Morning Ride, every Saturday, Monday, and Wednesday. And we know that in today's world, we are more connected than ever. We send a message in seconds, scroll through hundreds of posts, yet despite all this connection, many people still experience loneliness, and for some, being alone feels uncomfortable. Silence becomes overwhelming, and others believe that spending time alone means they are isolated or missing out. But being alone and feeling lonely are not the same thing. So in today's Wellness Talk, we will be exploring learning to be alone without feeling lonely, and we will discuss why so many people struggle with solitude, how to tell the difference between being alone and being lonely, and also practical ways to become more comfortable with our own company while still maintaining meaningful relationships. And of course, we have Ms. Sara Aidan from the Wellness Center of AUIB to talk more about this. Welcome.
2: Thank you. How are you?
1: I'm good. How are you?
2: I'm doing great. Thank you.
1: Well, today we're talking about something that maybe a lot of people now struggle from, especially with the social media and just being connected with a lot of people, is solitude and loneliness. So is being alone and feeling lonely the same thing?
2: Absolutely not. Being alone, I'd say, is like a physical state. I'm alone in a room or in a space. And feeling lonely is lacking a connection. You can be surrounded by many people and still feel alone.
1: Mm-hmm.
2: Yeah. Or feel lonely, sorry.
1: Yeah, exactly. But why do many people associate being alone with something negative? When we see people like sitting alone or maybe always by themselves, that's something negative. Why do we associate that?
2: Mm-hmm. Well, because we were raised up in familial communities, right? So survival, even our we depended on each other. Also, social media, movies, cultures, upbringing. A lot of people just depend on social connections. We also look at social media, and there are a lot of comparison, our life to other people's life, where they're always active with people and being surrounded by others. So we always think that being alone is negative.
1: Mm-hmm.
2: It's something associated with like being rejected or unwanted or not loved or, you know, so on.
1: Yeah, exactly. But we live in a world now where we're constantly connected, yet the studies show that loneliness is becoming more common. So why do you think that loneliness become more common nowadays? Even when we're spending time with friends and family, we still feel lonely.
2: Well, again, as I said, you can be surrounded by many, many people, but you can still feel lonely because you are lacking that connection.
1: Mm-hmm.
2: Being lonely means you are lacking connection with real people, real connection, having that empathy, having someone to listen to you, to care about you. You can literally get 100 messages on social media all day because you're, you know, you're either always online or somebody else is always online, whether it's 2 a.m. or 4 p.m., but it doesn't mean that this person who's messaging you is somebody who you have a real connection with them. It doesn't mean that they care about you or they, you know, can understand you or they can be there for you in time of need.
1: Mm-hmm. That connection you're speaking about, what is actually a connection that we all need? You know, there's a certain thing maybe, or what is the definition of real connection between one person and another?
2: I think a real connection is someone who listens without judgment, someone who embraces you, validates you, that, you know, give and take, balance between two people, someone that you can trust, someone that you can lean on to. A real connection is someone that, you know, in the middle of, you know, your happiest peak moment and your lowest, is someone you can actually connect with.
1: Well, many of us, we know that when we are in a lonely moment, or maybe we're alone with a lot of people surrounding, the first thing that we do, we reach out to our phones, or we just do something to distract ourselves. Why do you think that silence now became something that it's very awkward and we can't sit with it?
2: A lot of people run away from their thoughts.
1: Mm-hmm.
2: They don't want to face their thoughts, their, you know, their inner critics sometimes. We just want to be distracted. It become very scary to sit alone with yourself because now you're thinking about the past, the future, the current situation, and self-reflection is very, very hard. That's why I talk about self-awareness a lot, because it's one of the hardest things to do, is to sit with yourself and actually sit with your thought.
1: Yes, I think it's really, really hard nowadays to sit with yourself and just know how many things that you need to work on. So it's really challenging. But let's talk now a little bit more about the benefits of a healthy solitude, since we were speaking about it. What can spending time alone teach us? Teach us that being constantly surrounded by others cannot teach us.
2: Of course, you can. You know, being surrounded by a lot of other people, you get distracted. And you may be focusing more on the other people, on the environment, on the surrounding, on how you're going to be presented and your actions and what you're going to say and what you're not going to say and if they're going to like you, if you're going to be rejected, if you're going to be missing out, invited for the next outing, and so on. So many other thoughts. Sitting alone is you're sitting with your own thoughts. Now you're self-reflecting and you're growing. And it's very important to learn how to sit alone without any distractions, because then even choosing others as friends or partners, or, you know, just learning how to be, you know, outings or whatever it is, then you choose healthy. You don't choose because you just want to distract yourself. You don't choose just because you want to run away from solitude. You don't choose because you're lonely. You choose because you know what to choose.
1: Mm-hmm. But how does that affect our confidence and relationship with others and ourselves, to just like sit with your thoughts and learn how to be in a healthy solitude?
2: When you sit with yourself and your thought, you self-reflect and you build self-awareness. You get to learn who you are, who you want to be, who do you want to be around, what you want to do in the future. There's a lot of self-talk when you sit alone, because you're not just talking to other people. You're not just distracting yourself. You're communicating with yourself. And through that, you can build confidence. You know who you are, so you know what you want to be around and who do you want to be around, how you're going to be presented around these people. Because now you're not just running away. You're not just avoiding. You're not just choosing whatever to distract yourself. You're not just scrolling down because you're running. Now you know what's happening. You know your triggers. You know what's right, what's wrong, through self-reflection, sitting alone.
1: Yeah, but when is the point should I realize that this is a healthy solitude where I can sit with my thoughts and now it's unhealthy isolation?
2: Great question. Yeah. This is a great question because a lot of people mix the two. A lot of people think that I'm just having time alone is a bad thing when they're actually doing self-reflection. But a lot of people feel like, no, I'm enjoying my solitude, but they're actually, you know, running away from. When you're alone because you're avoiding people, you're avoiding, you know, interactions, when you feel you're unhappy, you're not yourself, you're alone but you're in misery, or you're alone and you have negative thoughts, it's not about self-reflection anymore. It's not about connecting with your own self. This is about just running away. Then that's when I'm like, okay, questioning what's happening.
1: Okay, so you start noticing negative thoughts one by one. Well, now let's learn the skill of being alone and not feeling lonely. For someone who has never enjoyed spending time alone, what would you recommend as a gentle and easy first step?
2: I'm a big believer in micro steps. So instead of spending an hour alone, I can spend 5-10 minutes by myself. No phone, you know, I'd say 10-15. No phone, no talking to somebody, no distraction. Maybe just enjoying a meal. A lot of times it's, you know, not what we're doing. Is there mindfulness in what we're doing? So enjoying a meal without distraction, reading a book, going for a walk without having to connect with somebody and talking on the phone, or, you know, not get distracted. 10-15 minutes of no distraction whatsoever, just with yourself. It can get uncomfortable. It will get uncomfortable. You don't know what you're going to do with yourself, but that's why we start with small, you know, short periods of time, and then slowly. As you feel more comfortable, then that's when you start making maybe more time.
1: Well, for the people that find it a little bit hard, you know, if it's maybe really hard for them to, as you mentioned, sit with a meal without any distractions, are there any certain activities or something that they can do to feel alone or to stay alone with themselves without feeling pretty lonely? So they can sit without any distractions, but at the same time, they get the benefits of solitude.
2: When I first started, I started using instrumental music. So instead of like not using music with lyrics, because that can also be distracting, I'm going to think about the song or whatever it is I'm listening to and it's going to take me. I just put, you know, some alpha music or something calm, I don't know, piano, whatever it is, just something calm. And I started with 5 minutes because I couldn't sit with myself for longer. It was a long time ago. So 5 minutes, and I would just lay in bed, or I would just go for a walk, or I would just, you know, stare at a wall because I wanted to know what's happening to me. It's okay to just sit with your thought for a minute, and it will get uncomfortable. Mm-hmm. But you just have to start with small steps.
3: Yes. But if someone that is listening to us today and feels lonely, what would you tell them?
2: I would say that feeling lonely is, in today's time, very normal. It's unfortunate, but it's normal because there's so many connections out there, but there are no connections at the same time. If you know what's happening, why are you feeling lonely? Reflect on that. Seek support. Reach out to a friend. It's a temporary state. It doesn't need to last forever. You don't need to feel lonely forever. It's really important to reach out and build proper connection.
3: Yes, that's important. And the last thing, if you could leave our listeners with one challenge this week to strengthen their relationship with themselves, what would it be?
2: What would I say? It's really hot, so I'm not going to ask them to do anything outdoor.
3: Yes.
2: But I would say this week, every single day, 15 minutes solo. No distraction, no phone, no social media. Put your phone somewhere else, away from you, so you don't, you know, just reach out to it and just sit with yourself. If you want, you can journal. You can journal what you learned from this experience, what thoughts came through your mind. Mm-hmm. It's really helpful.
3: I think I'll try this personally.
2: 20 minutes, yeah. 20 minutes, 15, 20 minutes.
3: 15, for okay, start with 15. It will be easier to sit with your thoughts. Well, thank you, Ms. Sara, for sharing that with us and talking to us, as usual, with such valuable information.
2: Thank you, Rauda. Thank you for having me. It was great.
3: It was great, of course, as usual. And we know that the relationship we have with ourselves becomes the foundation for every other relationship in our lives. And when we become comfortable with our own company, we are less likely to seek validation out of loneliness and settle for unhealthy relationships out of fear, or constantly fill every quiet moment with distractions. That was our wellness talk subject for today. And we will be with you, of course, in the morning ride right here on AUIBFM 101.5. So keep listening.

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1: And a smart tip for life to show you how.
2: And slow down with wellness talk.
1: You're not alone in this ride. Let's go together. And the Morning Ride.
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1: at 8 a.m.

0: Beautiful listeners, yeah. We're back to you. We were, you know, listening to the Wellness Talk segment with Sara. And, you know, always in Wellness Talk, we're focusing about how you can improve yourself, you know, on your well-being and also mentally how to develop.
1: Yes, exactly. And we were talking about how to be alone without feeling so much lonely. And our last segment of the day also speaks about that. So we will keep up with you in our quote of the day.
0: And our quote of the day saying, "Peace comes from within. Do not seek it without."
1: Well, this quote is attributed to Gautama Buddha, the spiritual teacher whose teachings form the foundation of Buddhism. His philosophy often focused on understanding the mind, overcoming attachment, and finding freedom from unnecessary suffering.
0: The quote reminds us that lasting peace cannot always be found in external circumstances. We may try to find it through success, positions, other people, or a life without problems, but external things are constantly changing.
1: And Buddha's message is that true peace begins with how we understand and manage our own thoughts, emotions, and desires.
0: It doesn't mean ignoring the world around us, but it means realizing that while we cannot control everything outside ourselves, we can work toward cultivating calmness and balance within.
1: And peace isn't always about changing your surroundings. Sometimes it begins with changing what is happening inside of you.

0: So guys, this was it for our episode today. We enjoyed talking to you. We really hope that you enjoyed today's episode. And of course, we enjoyed listening to you by calling us on 6229. We're always waiting for you in other episodes next week, of course.
1: And take care of yourself. 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And of course, keep it here every Saturday, Monday, and Wednesday at 8 a.m. and also other times on AYB FM 101.5. 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
2: I remember hitting ground, everything I became down.

You know that feeling when there's some situation happening to you and suddenly it's a lesson in life for you? Some lessons arrive in ways you didn't expect, but they shape you in ways you needed. So even the things that you're feeling bad for it, well, it is shaping who you are and building the great person that you're gonna be.

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Lauryn Hill, Roberta Flack, Tony, Janet, Tierra Whack, Missy, Diana, Grace Jones, Aretha, Anita, Grace Jones, Helen Fola, Sade, I do, Jilly from Philly, I love you, boo. Don't just stand there, get into it, strike a pose.

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The phrase good morning is newer than you think. Many daily greetings became standardized through social interactions and print culture. So in the past, there were no good morning, maybe just good day.

ويانا ما تسمع وبس، فكر تغير وتستمتع. أيو أي دي FM 101.5.

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Take a belief you've held for a long time and pretend you believe in the exact opposite for a few minutes. Notice how you feel when you do this. The belief you choose can be related to anything, to education, medicine, or just life in general. The stronger your belief, the more effective this exercise will be. For example, you don't believe in veganism, then pretend you are a vegan. So how does it make you feel to fight the other corner? There are no right or wrong answers here. We simply want to try and understand where the people on the other side of these beliefs are coming from. You can learn a lot about yourself and people around you from this simple exercise, which is challenging your beliefs.

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AYBFM 4, 3, 2, 1, 0. 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

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I hope that helped you today. And don't forget to take care of yourself.

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1: Yeah. It's been a ride. 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Now some of you might still be in that place if you're trying to get out.

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1: Oh boy.

A meaningful life is not necessarily a perfect life. 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

Let's do an exercise together. First, think of something you do every day more than once that you take for granted. For example, unlocking a door. Stop for a moment as you put the keys into the lock. Feel the mechanism at work and how your body and the lock work together. Notice how you feel in that moment when you first prize open the door. Notice how you feel in that moment when you first prize open the door and how you feel about where the door will lead you. In a way, it's embracing the simple things we do in life. So, pick a task and follow this process for it the whole day.

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إذاعة الجامعة الأمريكية من بغداد تجمع بين الإبداع والتميز 101.5.

Some changes happen internally first, long before they appear in your actions. So if you noticed yourself, you're acting in a weird way, maybe that means that something inside of you is happening, or some situation really affected you in a bad way. And if your action was really good, well, that means something good is inside. And now it's on the surface.

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After all, you will notice all the hard work you did.

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There are times when life feels uncertain, and instead of finding answers, you'll learn how to stay steady within that uncertainty. And that's okay, because in life, there's the good times and the other ones. But hey, we got you. So don't forget to enjoy the vibes of AUIBFM.

They say history repeats itself. 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
2: 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With me, Mustafa Al-Asha'a, and of course with Dean Ahmad. 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Greetings to you from everyone here in the studio before we start the show. Greetings to you from everyone starting with Hida Najah in the lighting design, Ahmed Soufi in the music coordination. Greetings to you from me, Mustafa Al-Asha'a, Dina Imad, and of course, Hedges and Furqan, the social media team, and our director before the director. Okay, this is for you. Greetings to you from Ahmed Bassam, and greetings to you from... Is anyone else want greetings? So everyone wants to send greetings, and I don't have the whole day. So greetings to you from everyone here in the studio, and especially our director, Salah Bedi. Let's go, let's enjoy our time, and let's make a day to remember.

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1: Welcome to the show when we are about to go to the first segment, dear listeners. That is...
0: Young Age Crisis.
1: So, Young Age Crisis as usual. So, Dina, what do we have today on our agenda for Young Age Crisis since we are about to go to discover it?
0: Well, welcome back to listeners to RUIBFM 101.5. As first, we enter the Young Age Crisis. And today, crisis is international, actually, because everyone is suffering from this. And everyone is trying to put themselves into certain standards, and they are not sure of what the standard is nowadays, especially when other people don't like us. I mean, simply, there are people that would not like us, and that's okay. Today, we are here to say it's okay to be disliked by other people, but disliked by, you know, the style and stuff, not major things, because we encourage to improve the behavior, and we are not talking about the behavior, we're talking about maybe style or shallow stuff. So let's go. She just

0: A very interesting topic today we're talking about, dear listeners, and I'm very sure a lot of young people have suffered from this for some time. It is the courage to be disliked, dear listeners.
1: True.
0: And I am very sure if I ask you now, and you will answer me honestly, how many times this week did you change your plans? Your personal plans. How many times you just because you were scared someone might judge you. Maybe you didn't wear that outfit that you like. Maybe you didn't post that photo that you loved. Maybe you said yes to something you really wanted to say no to. So this is the young age of crisis of today. So maybe we start with a question. Why we can't stop caring about people, what people think. So if I want to be real for a second, from the moment we are kids, since we were very young kids, we get trained by our parents. Do your homework. Get a sticker, maybe misbehave, you get a punishment. It's very simple since we were kids. But that training doesn't stop at homework. It follows us everywhere, even when we grow. We start living for the sticker, for the prize, for the likes, and for the approval. And here's the thing. This is not just a feeling in your head. It actually wired into your brain. Psychologist Naomi Eisenberger and Matthew Lieberman at UCLA did a famous brain scan study, and they had people play a simple ball tossing game and then had the other players start leaving them out. Guess what happened? The exact same brain area that light up during physical pain lit up during social rejection. Being left out doesn't just feel bad. Your brain treats it like an injury. So an injury is painful, and being left behind and rejected is also giving you the same pain inside your brain. So it's not weird that we chase approval so hard. Our brains, as you know, are basically begging us, please don't get left out. The problem is, if you spend your whole life avoiding that pain, you stop living your own life and you start living everyone else's.

0: And here's the part that nobody tells you. Trying to make everyone like you, it's not just hard, it's actually impossible. Think of it like trying to cook one meal that every single person on earth loves. Like some
1: this
0: people
1: is impossible.
0: Are, yeah, some people are vegetarians.
1: Actually, this is a very fine example, Dina.
0: It is.
1: Cooking something that everyone here should like, this is such a hard challenge. And maybe...
0: I mean, not everyone even like water. And water is the, you know, secret of life.
1: Yeah, some people
0: hate water.
1: Are addicted to fuzzy drinks.
0: Some people are allergic to water.
1: Really?
0: Yeah, that's sad. Actually, I feel sad for them. But the point is, some people are maybe vegetarian. Some hate spicy food. Some are allergic to nuts. So you cannot. You just cannot. And some do hate the food for no reason. You could be the best chef in the world and you will never make a dish that pleases everyone.
1: Yeah.
0: So people aren't so different.
1: I'm looking at you, Ali Ahmed.
0: Ali Ahmed. Ali Ahmed is the fine example here.
1: A very fine example.
0: So, you know, people aren't so different. I mean, everyone's got their own taste and their own history, their own mood on a given day, of course. So somebody could dislike you simply because you remind them of their annoying cousin.
1: Mm.
0: Sad, yeah, but true.
1: I met someone who really disliked me because I looked like somebody he met years ago that cheated him.
0: Yeah. And I mean, someone hated me because I look like their ex. Just like that.
1: I met this guy in one of my positions, in one of the companies I worked with. He really, really disliked me that he showed it.
0: Mm-hmm.
1: So I said to him, let's talk real. What is the real problem? He said, I met a guy years ago. He looked exactly like you. His name is also Mustafa. He cheated and he lied and he stole money from me. So I hate you. I don't dislike you. I hate you because you remind me of him.
0: Wow. I mean, we should be, you know, an example of awareness here, because raising awareness over this matter is important, because you cannot hate someone because they remind you of an event.
1: Mm.
0: Those people are innocent. Mm. And as humans living together, we have to reach a peaceful coexistence despite, you know, our past experience, over whatever it is happening, over behaviors, for example.
1: And I intentionally put in the cooking example, not because of the situation, but I think if we look at each one's person, when they look at themselves, we are exactly like a dish, a meal. Exactly. We have to look ourselves, to look at, you have to look at yourself.
0: By the way, my mom made you a meal. Have you eaten it? She wrote your name over it.
1: No.
0: Oh, it's waiting for you then.
1: All right. So maybe if I was a dish, I think I would be Timmino Torshane, because I'm a sweet person. I like to be sweet to people.
0: Yeah.
1: At least I think that I am sweet, you know.
0: But you are.
1: I am
0: You're very kind.
1: But I am very sure not everyone likes to eat torshane.
0: Of course.
1: Some people hate it.
0: I hate torshane. Me as an example.
1: But that doesn't make torshane evil.
0: Of course not. I mean, that's just a taste preference.
1: It's a taste preference. So you, my good sir, my good ma'am, listening to the PM1FM show, I'm sorry for the silly example with torshane, but I really want to convey the idea that if you look at yourself like a dish, you will realize that some people will like this dish and some people will hate to even taste this dish.
0: Mm-hmm,
1: so talking real now, I want to find a solution for this matter, at least an internal solution for the young people. So how do we actually get free from this? And there is a concept from psychologists named Alfred Adler, one of the big names in the early psychology, right up there with Freud and Jung. And his idea was called separation of tasks. So here is how it works. Ask yourself one simple question about anything that is stressing you out. For example, we are going to use this example question: whose job is this really?
0: Like really,
1: this is one of the questions that we tend to ask ourselves in the house, in the corporate, in the group project if you are a university student. It's not my job. Is it really my job? Whose job is this? We tend to ask this question, right?
0: True, true.
1: So if we want to break it down into steps that you can really use, step number one would be to make your choices. Wear that outfit. Post that video that you like of yourself. Say what you actually think in the group chat. And that part, the choosing, that is your task to do in order to accept.
0: Of course. And let go of reaction here. How your friend feels about your voice, whether your cousin approves, whether some random person online has an opinion, that reaction belongs to them. It's their task, not yours. If it's positive reaction or negative reaction,
1: yeah,
0: it doesn't matter.
1: Of them. Both of them.
0: You are not seeking validation. You are just existing, you know.
1: Yeah, at the end it should be your own authentic reaction. The next step you need to do is to catch yourself when you try to do their job for them. This is the hard part for most of young people, especially who don't have social intelligence yet. We are so used to trying to control what people think of us, what people think of me, what people think of you. But you cannot control another person's opinion. This is a fact. You can only control your own honesty. So for example, if I know myself, I know my values, but if I met, for example, Furqan today and Furqan had a bad impression on me, maybe she thought that I'm silly. I know you think that. No. If she thought that I'm silly,
0: that's an accusation here.
1: I cannot force her to think otherwise. She had her
0: impression. You don't have to.
1: I don't have to. It's not my job.
0: Because if you do, you are seeking validation from her.
1: I don't need validation from you, Furqan.
0: Unless you are a manager or you can't control our lives.
1: If you are my manager, I seek your validation.
0: Yeah, because you can't control our lives. What can we do? Yeah. That's there. That's even
1: and
0: what it is.
1: By the way, another thing you can do, I will tell you a small story.
0: For
1: you, Dina, and to dear listeners. So everything we said will click. You know, you will understand everything. Imagine a student who loves painting, but keeps it a secret.
0: Okay.
1: Nobody knows this student is good in painting or they like painting. Because an older cousin once said, art is not a real skill. Or art is for sensitive people. So this person, for years, this student paints in secret and only shows safe, boring work, always managing what people might think. One day, they finally post their real work. Some people love it. One or two people are rude in the comments. And here is the twist. Nothing bad happens. Life goes on. The rude comments fade in a day, but the freedom of finally being honest, that one stays. So Dina, she liked to make videos online. Maybe one or two people in her comments are saying some rude stuff. But is this a thing that will have Dina to shut down her account?
0: Actually,
1: I'm very sure this happens to you.
0: I don't even read them. Positive or negative, like, you know.
1: This is a very important testament for you followers of Dina. Make sure to unfollow.
0: Both. Well, actually, I mean, if we care about each opinion that is happening to us, that means we will never stay in one persona. For example, if I show up curly, let's say you say you love it, great, you give me a compliment, but another person said, ew, straight's better, so I go back straight. Then another person the next day says, oh, like a short, I cut it. Then another person says, oh, what about trying ponytail?
1: At the end, lose your hair.
0: Yeah, not just my hair, but my persona. I would not have one stable, fixed identity to refer to. I would be lost without it, and by the end of the day, I don't know who I am anymore.
1: Yeah,
0: I'm just a bunch of opinions that shape me. And those bunch of opinions are fading by the end of the day. They don't care about me anymore.
1: So I tell you, dear listeners, what do you do with this bunch of opinions? Take them and shove them in the basket of I don't care about your opinion. And now we want to end the segment because we have a lot of things to talk about. So finally, Being disliked by someone isn't a proof that you failed. Sometimes it's just a proof that you finally showed up as yourself. And this is the main thing we want you to do, dear listeners, in your life. To be yourself, to unlock your potential, to unleash your personal growth. Because I am very sure, not only you listeners of the PM1 FM show, Iraqi young people, they are amazing and they are full with amazing, unique, authentic things, and they have to let it out. So, dear listeners, let it go, let it go. And this was the Young Age Crisis segment. Back to you, Sarah Bedil.

And we are here again, dear listeners, and this is the PM1 FM show, and now we're moving to academic drama. On academic drama, we have such an interesting topic to talk about, why you can't explain what you read. I'm very sure you had this situation when you open the book, any type of book, and you are reading, and suddenly you don't understand anything that you read. So is this a problem with the book, or is this a problem with me because I'm not understanding? So it will happen for you as a student, and even if you are a book reader, it will happen to you even more. So what does this mean? We are going to discover that together on the PM1 FM on Academic Drama.

0: So let's start with one of the funniest pranks in academic history. In 1996, a physicist named Alan Sokol got frustrated. He felt some academic writing was using fancy language just to sound deep, actually. So he wrote a fake paper.
1: Well, some people do. Some of them do, actually.
0: Yeah. So he wrote a fake paper on purpose, full of nonsense mixed with big academic words. He sent it to a respected journal called Social Text, and they published it.
1: They actually did.
0: No questions asked. The title alone was a mouthful, transgressing the boundaries toward a transformative hermeneutics of quantum gravity. I mean, that sounds fancy. So
1: it sounds fancy, but it doesn't mean anything. It's nonsense.
0: Yeah.
1: I mean,
0: approved.
1: They approved it and they posted
0: okay. it. I mean, I wish I've done this with my thesis. I just sent
1: it
0: here.
1: No, you're better.
0: Maybe. No.
1: Yeah, Sokol, what he did later.
0: Sokol later revealed it was a hoax here. His whole point was simple. If you dress up nothing with fancy words, people will treat it like something.
1: Mm.
0: And it's not just journal editors who fell for it. We all do in interviews and essays and group projects. We think complicated language equals intelligence.
1: Exactly.
0: So turn out science disagrees with us here on this point. I mean, science disagrees with us, but when it comes to social science, it does agree.
1: It does agree. So if long words don't make you sound smarter, why do so many smart people still write in this confusing style?
0: Mm-hmm.
1: There is a name for this. Psychologist Steven Pinker calls it the curse of knowledge. He basically said that basically once you know something really well, you forget what it's like to not to know it. Your brain skips the steps because you... because to you those steps feel like the obvious, so
0: true.
1: Your brain will skip them. And there is a class experiment that shows this perfectly. A researcher had people tap out the rhythm of a famous song, like, for example, Happy Birthday, you know, on a table. The tapper could hear the song clearly in their head, though they are not listening to the song. They guessed that half of the listeners would recognize the tune, but in reality, out of 120 songs tapped, listeners guessed only 3 correctly. So that is about 2%.
0: Yes.
1: So the people were tapping the rhythm on the table, but the audience could not guess.
0: Yes.
1: Though it was very easy, and easy songs like Happy Birthday. So here is the analogy. Imagine you are a tapper with these guys. In your head, there is a full song playing with lyrics, melody, everything. But all the listeners hears is tap, tap, tap. They are hearing this. They are not hearing what is happening inside your head. Random knocking on the table.
0: Yes, exactly, actually. And by the way, as a scholar...
1: As a scholar, ooh.
0: Of course. I mean, it happens everywhere because when you are a scholar, your professor, supervisor, even your university would tell you this. And I guess it's such a famous saying in Iraq. Imagine the audience know nothing at all. Nothing.
1: Imagine they are 8 years old.
0: Yes.
1: Yeah.
0: Even if their committee, is about, I don't know, 50 years old, or professors, or giants in knowledge, you have to imagine that they know nothing, and you have to explain it, because they can never know. And actually, a lot of people fell for it, even when it comes to their own major. So you have to skip the obvious, not just, okay, skip the word obvious. No, this is obvious. They should know by now because, you know, my audience is intellectual people. No. You should assume that the reader, the audience, know nothing in order to convey your idea.
1: Not everything that is obvious for me will be obvious to you.
0: Even if you are intellectual.
1: Yeah, so I have to explain in details, like I'm teaching, basically.
0: Yeah, so how to actually explain things well? You say, okay, how do we do it? Because maybe now you are writing your research, maybe you are trying to do your project,

0: No, actually.
1: No?
0: When it comes to weekends, it's a weekend, so we need to invest it with something that we could really enjoy, actually.
2: Something relaxing, like watching The Odyssey.
0: Maybe.
1: Is it, though? Is it relaxing? Anyways, Mohammed, we are in academic drama, and we are talking about explaining things that only clear in your head, you know? Like, you should you assume that people know what you're talking about, and you keep on explaining, like what happens to us in our universities.
0: You've said it already in a few moments ago. It happens in universities. It happens in training sessions. It happens with maybe scholars trying to...
2: And even in business meetings, it happens sometimes.
0: Exactly. True. Sometimes you think that the audience... understand what are you talking about, but
1: they assume that I know KPI. I don't
0: exactly, but no one
2: you don't know
0: KPI.
2: What's a KPI?
1: I do now. I meant years ago. Look, he is judging me for not knowing KPI.
2: No, I'm just surprised.
1: Surprised?
0: You don't have to be surprised. It's not,
1: I mean, you should have seen the look on his face.
2: Do you know what is an OKR?
1: I have no idea.
2: Okay.
0: Do you know what's GMP?
2: For me, no.
0: Yeah.
1: See?
0: It's not your specialty. It's totally fine to not know what is not concerning you.
1: Mm-hmm.
0: So
2: if you are in a meeting, Mohammed, I'm sorry to interrupt. If you are in a meeting, Mohammed, and the people with you in the meeting, they are interns, they are rookies, they don't know anything about the business, they know only basics. So how would you lead the meeting? How would you talk to them? How would you explain things? What are the things you encourage people to change when they are in such a scenario?
0: First of all, I start by making a relaxed environment so everyone can really participate, everyone can talk freely with no any obstructions. That's the most important thing to do before any training session or any meeting, actually, to let the environment be relaxed and clear.
1: Mm-hmm.
0: That's first. Second, I always start from scratch and try to build my maybe a presentation or my training or the ideas that I want to present in the meeting from scratch and above, you know?
2: Very interesting.
0: It is always giving me the best results. And one thing to put in mind, if you are doing a presentation, you have to know how much time do you have so you know how big is the blocks that you are using from scratch.
2: Yeah.
0: So you'll be always on time. If you are doing a training session, you have to count the time to know when to give them a coffee break or to give them a resting time.
2: You know what I also do, Mohammed, to add something to your fine list? I tell them, remember, before we even start, remember that the only stupid question is the question that is never being asked.
0: Exactly. I always say the same thing exactly.
1: Cool.
0: So ask anything.
2: Thank you so much, Mohammed, for taking my advice into consideration before I even tell you my advice.
1: I mean, if we reverse the situation here, if you go to a meeting, actually in new industry, for example, and they start to use difficult language within the industry, within the field, but you don't understand it. So how we do deal with the situation? Like, some people are afraid to say, we don't know what the reference is, because they would sound unprofessional and they sound not experienced enough with the field. So how would you deal if it's the other way around?
0: If I don't understand?
1: Yeah, an important meeting.
0: I would ask, actually.
1: So, don't you be afraid that will give them the wrong impression that you don't know those words?
0: I don't care to be if they judge me, actually. I don't care if they want me or not.
2: Like how Dina don't care about the comments of her follower?
1: I hope dear followers are not listening right now, but I'm sure they are, so I'm sorry.
2: Look at them.
1: I'm just not feeling good enough those days.
2: But I really agree with Mohammed.

0: Why should we care about what do they think? You know,
1: because it's an important meeting.
0: I am asking questions because I want the best value from the meeting. I need the best value. I need to understand the whole picture. And I'm showing them that I want to understand the whole picture by asking questions that are on point.
1: But here
0: I'm not asking them, can I go?
1: Two different majors here. Like, sorry for interrupting, but a lot of people
0: apology
1: say...
0: not accepted.
1: A lot of people say, fake it till you make it.
0: Fake it till you make it?
1: Others, and back, actually, they make it. Seriously, they do make it. And others would say, no, we have to be honest in order to, you know, to get the most benefits here from this meeting. And that what happens. So,
2: well,
1: what type?
2: You know, before every meeting or in every meeting or in every training, I always take the hard or long words or the... maybe the synonyms, the abbreviations that I use, and I always note it on the maybe a screen or on the whiteboard behind me before I go into anything. So everyone knows what I'm talking about. So no one needs to be put in such a situation.
1: Mm-hmm.
0: Very, very important and very interesting insight, as always, Mohammed. Thank you so much for tuning in to 101.5 to PM1FM show and for sharing these stories. I hope whatever project you're working on with your father get finished very soon so you can get some rest. And
2: thank
0: wish
2: you
0: and your father and your family a very blessed and happy day. Thank you so much.
2: Thank you. Goodbye.
1: Bye-bye. See you tomorrow.

Thank you so much, dear listeners, and thank you so much, Mohammed, for your participation in Academic Drama segment. Remember that real intelligence isn't about sounding complicated, it's about making the complicated sound simple, and this is the thing we wanted to clear out, me, Dina, and even Mohammed, who called us. So thank you, Mohammed, again, for adding insights to the show. I'm going back to Salah Badil to listen to a very nice song by Coldplay for you guys, and then we're coming back with the side table.

0: How many people do you know who say, I am cutting gluten without actually knowing what gluten even is?
1: A lot.
0: Bread has been around for thousands of years. So why does one bite of pasta suddenly feels like a crime scene? Welcome to the Side Table, dear listeners. And today's question, when did gluten become evil? Let's dig in.

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This is the PM1FM show. We are still live, so you can call us on 6229. And now we are at the side table. And at the side table, we have gluten-free products that are everywhere. So what is it gluten, actually? Why do we eat gluten-free products? And are we really sensitive to gluten, or are we following a trend that's going around? Because, you know, it's really fun to say, I'm sensitive to gluten, but actually it's not when it comes to science, not at all. So today on the side table, we're gonna discover what is gluten, are we really sensitive to it, based on science, of course, not just on opinions, and we're gonna dig into this fact.

0: So let's start simple, because a lot of people maybe don't know what we are talking about right now. Gluten is just a protein. You find it in wheat, barley, and rye. Humans have been eating stuff with a gluten for thousands of years. Bread, pasta, pastries. Gluten has basically been at every dinner table in every human house for centuries and through our history. But somewhere in the last 20 years, gluten went from dinner staple to public enemy number one. And here is the confusing part. Only about 1% of people worldwide actually have a celiac disease.
1: Yeah.
0: So that is real, serious autoimmune condition where gluten damages your small intestine. 1%, only 1% of people, and that's it. And yet, gluten-free products are everywhere, and everyone is targeting them. Supermarkets, shelves in the supermarket, cafes, menus with a whole separate gluten-free section. The market for gluten-free food has grown into a multi-billion dollar industry. So if only a small slice of people medically need to avoid gluten, why is almost everyone talking about it, Dina?
1: I mean, here is where it gets interesting here. Not everyone who feels bad after eating breads has the same problem. Doctors actually separate this into three totally different categories. One, weight allergies. I mean, your immune system reacts to weight like a nut allergy, but for weight. Two, celiac disease. Your body attacks your own intestine when you eat gluten. And this is very serious, actually, autoimmune one. And of course, three, non-celiac disease, which is, of course, it's kind of sensitivity related thing. People who feel unwell after eating gluten but don't have the disease.
0: They don't have the disease, but still they feel sometimes unwell. Pain, sometimes they feel bothered.
1: And this one is kind of trickier here, because doctors mostly diagnose it by ruling everything else out. So think of it like three different reasons your car could break down: flat tire, engine problem here, empty gas tank. All three would feel like the car is not working. But you need a completely different fix for each one
0: of these problems. Yeah,
1: I mean, lumping them all together as just gluten bad misses what's actually going on, right?
0: It is so right.

0: So to make it easy for you, why, what's actually going on and why people think of gluten as a villain? Well, there is actually a lot of reasons that happened in the past 20 or 30 years that let people step away from gluten. Modern bread is the idea is number one on the list. Modern bread, it is not being made the old way, guys. It is not being made the old ways anymore. And traditional bread used slow fermentation, sometimes over many hours. But the modern factory and the modern bakery, they cannot fulfill the demand for bread if they commit to the old ways of making bread. So modern factory bread uses faster methods and heavily refined flour that changes in the processing may affect how easily our bodies digest gluten. Yes. Reason number two, it is not that wheat suddenly has more gluten. Studies show that the total amount of gluten in wheat isn't skyrocketed like people assume. What has shifted is the balance between different proteins inside the wheat itself. Mm-hmm. Reason number three is that gluten might not even be actual trigger for a lot of people. There are other compounds in wheat called FODMAPs and ATIs. If you are majored in farming or any related field, you know what I'm talking about. These components that can cause bloating and stomach discomfort. So, and there's a scientist named Peter Gibson at Monsash University ran a landmark study on this thing that is happening. His team put people who believed let's say they were gluten sensitive through a strict test, and they removed these components first, then secretly tested gluten versus placebo. So basically the results were wild. People got symptoms whether they ate real gluten or not. So they discovered that mostly it's a mental thing, then it's a gluten thing. Their brains expected to feel sick, and they felt sick despite they ate something gluten-free.
1: Yes, and if you cut gluten before and felt better, that doesn't mean you imagined it. Of course, something might genuinely be affecting your gut, but it also might not be the gluten itself. You are not weak-willed, of course, you are not making it up. You are just navigating a topic that even scientists are still untangling. So here's your simple move here. Before cutting out an entire food group, talk to an actual doctor here. Get probably tested for the disease and other causes first. Don't let a trend make the diagnosis for
0: you. Well said.
1: Yeah.
0: Well said,
1: so
0: Dina.
1: Gluten is not the villain of the story. It's just the ingredients that got caught in the middle of a very confusing plot.
0: It is. Well said, Dina. And I want to throw a fun fact, an interesting fact, not a fun fact, to you, dear listeners, before we end, because we have 1 minute left. We've been eating, especially us Iraqis, we've been eating bread, whether it's made from wheat or rye or any other gluten thingy out there, for 7,000 years. So the most people who are tolerant to gluten in the world are Iraqis, because of our diet, of course. And I believe it is still an essential part of our daily routine and daily diet. And it is the protein that built the Sumerian civilization, the Assyrian civilization, and the Akkadian civilization. It is such a... I love bread. But I encourage people to try to make bread themselves, the old way.
1: True.
0: And surprisingly, we still have access to the way used by Sumerians and Akkadians and the people who used to make barley bread. You can still access it. It's there.
1: Cool.
0: Because
1: these people
0: were obsessed with documenting everything they made. Luckily for us, they documented it on mud tablets. So you can still make the original Sumerian food, that is the barley bread and wheat bread, a food that built a civilization. So this was it. This was the Side Table, and this was the PM on FM show, dear listeners. So thank you so much for tuning in to the PM on FM show, the show that has it all. And I hope that today we gave it all to you, dear listeners.
1: Of course we did, actually, because what are we without our dear listeners and what are the dear listeners without the knowledge we like present here? Maybe great people, because, you know, you are great people, but still here. So by that, we have reached the end of today's episode. Thank you guys so much for joining us today on the PM1FM show on AOIBFM 101.5 with me, Dina Imad, and my colleague, Mustafa Al-Asha'a. And remember, the show is live from Sunday to Thursday at 2 p.m. Again, from Sunday to Thursday at 2 p.m. Right, Mustafa?
0: This is so right. 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

The word deadline began as a deadly line. During the American Civil War, prisoners crossing a market line risks being shot. And today, it just means submit your essay by midnight.

Taking care of your future is also taking care of today. The small decisions that you take today often create the biggest outcomes. And everything happened with us in our life shaped us. And we cannot blame even the bad circumstances because it made us who we are today. Be kind to yourself and do your best. 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
1: Baghdad's voice.
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1: What are you waiting for?
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Here's a question for you. Can you remember the taste of the first sip of your first drink this morning? Most people turn on autopilot immediately after waking up. While we are in the shower, we are already planning our day ahead. In doing so, countless small things escape our attention. These little things are what makes life so life-worthy. Mindfulness helps us to live more in here and now. It is about paying attention to the little things and little moments. For this purpose, it is important to switch off the inner autopilot and stop thoughts junk carousel. For this purpose, it's important to switch off the inner autopilot and stop the thought carousel. The goal is to develop more serenity and to consciously perceive the small wonders of life and to learn to enjoy them. Small changes in your mindset can have a big impact. So in a way, the mindfulness is finding the beauty and joy in these little moments that can reduce stress, improve confidence, and then bring you a happier outlook on life.

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Choose an amount of time, an hour is good, but something longer or shorter depending on your day is also fine. For that time, contemplate causes and effect for everything that you do. It sounds simple, but you will be surprised how many actions you do in an hour. For example, you want to write something. Picking up a pen will cause the ink to flow to the bottom, and then in turn, scratching it on paper will leave a colored ink trailed along the page, so a lot of things. Try and do this for every single action you take for an hour, and you will be surprised how your attention to details would be better.

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The ampersand and used to be part of the alphabet, as children once recited it after Z, like and, which eventually became ampersand.

0: 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The day begins now.
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Improve the heart and the lung function, helping the body perform better without any risk.

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The word window is originated from Old Norse, and it's meant wind eye. Imagine a window as the eye through which the wind enters. So poetic and so cutesy.

Choose 5 things in your day that usually go unappreciated. These things can be objects or even people. The point of this exercise is to give thanks and appreciation to the insignificant things in life. The things that support our life but rarely get a second thought. For example, the air we breathe in, the delivery guy who delivers your food. Ask yourself, how do these things or people work? How do they benefit your life? Have you ever noticed the finer details of these items, things, people? Have you ever thought about the relationship of these things and how they play an interconnected role in the function of the earth? Use a notepad or anything to check off all 5 things by the end of the day, because it will teach you how to appreciate the small details.

Monitoring your blood pressure regularly provides valuable information because many serious conditions develop without obvious symptoms.

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AYBFM 4, 3, 2, 1, 0. We turn it on. Let's start the party.

The next time you're alone, take out your phone and record a spoken love letter to yourself. 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Then listen to it. 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After a while, you will notice something incredible. We mainly seek praise and acceptance from the external forces. What if we could hear from ourselves how awesome we are? It may just help change the way we think.

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They say history repeat itself. And at AUIB FM, we take you on that ride. From the battles and ideas that change the world, to the moment that feel just like today, it's all parts of a long journey. Tune in to the History Hour. Every battle, every discovery, and every invention that shape our world, it's all part of a History Hour. 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

Today, the whole day, become aware of every time you use the word I in a sentence. This forces us to focus on how self-centered we all are. It could be quite a shock to realize just how many times you use I. You can also keep count. It may be surprising and may bring your attention to self-awareness.

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1: at 8 a.m.

let's do an exercise that is as simple as it is powerful. The exercise is designed to connect us with the beauty of the natural environment. Choose a natural object like a flower, insect, tree, anything. Now relax and explore the object like you have never seen it before. Visually explore every aspect of it and connect with the object and its role in the natural world for as long as your concentration allows. Do this exercise twice a day and you'll be surprised how your mood would be better.

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1: J-Lo, ya tú sabes, no hay más nada.

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1: Prevention is always easier than treatment, because protecting your health is better than trying to restore it.

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AYBFM. 5, 4, 3, 2, 1, 0. We turn it up. 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

Today, buy a pack of colored sweets. Whatever the brand is, the point is to be colored. Then tonight, when you have a chance to be alone, start to enjoy them by doing the following. For every red sweet, say one thing that makes you happy. For every blue one, say one thing that makes you sad. And for every green one, say one thing that makes you angry. And for every yellow one, say one thing that makes you excited. And for every brown one, say one poor choice you have made today and what you could have done differently. And for every orange one, say one good choice you made today. You would be surprised how this small, cute practice would change your mood and make you more self-aware.

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you just heard me and just ran out with that other fella. Baby, I knew about it. I just didn't care.